We are into another hour. Of course, we've been playing music from the new Stones album here on UCR. Now that it's been out for more than a week, have you spent some good time with it? Let me know what you're thinking. Here's a vintage favorite from Mick and Keith and the boys on Ultimate Classic Rock.

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4: Here is your WTOL 11 weather forecast. Increase of clouds for your Monday evening with temperatures overnight falling back close to 70 degrees. There'll be the chance of a few scattered showers or isolated rumbles of thunder. That activity will clear out Tuesday morning with just a lingering chance of a shower. Highs at Tuesday afternoon with partly to mostly sunny skies will reach into the mid-80s. Cooler, less humid, and dry weather on Wednesday. Highs right around the upper 70s. For 106.3 The Fox, I'm WTOL 11 Chief Meteorologist Chris Vickers.
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So we're all addicted to our phones, and if you're looking to take a break, the folks at Real Simple have some suggestions on how you can step away and do something else. Some of those suggestions include writing a letter by hand or try something you're bad at. Maybe take yourself on a solo date, or they say you could do a group meetup. And hang on, hold the phone. Did they just suggest that we should hang out with people? What kind of monsters are we dealing with here? Is your favorite antisocial Wardlaw, and here is requested Aerosmith on Ultimate Classic Rock.

0: 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I am too smart. S-M-R-T. I mean, S-M-A-R-R-T.
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Lots of Joe Walsh in the store. So let's do this one from the Clown Prince of Rock and Roll. It's UCR.

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1: We are on the edge of tonight's 9 at 9, which will take us back to 1971. 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
3: Hey, it's Kahuna. Monday morning's in the book, so we set our sights on Tuesday's morning show. 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
3: Here is your WTL 11 weather forecast. Increase of clouds for your Monday evening with temperatures overnight falling back close to 70 degrees. There will be the chance of a few scattered showers or isolated rumbles of thunder. That activity will clear out Tuesday morning with just a lingering chance of a shower. Highs into Tuesday afternoon with partly to mostly sunny skies will reach into the mid-80s. Cooler, less humid, and dry weather on Wednesday. Highs right around the upper 70s. For 106.3 The Fox, I'm WTOL 11 Chief Meteorologist Chris Vickers.
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September 12th is when Journey is set to resume their Final Frontier tour, which, among other things, is supposed to be the final run with Jonathan Cain in the fold. They will resume that tour in Los Angeles, and presently, the Final Frontier tour looks like it's going to run through November 28th, wrapping up in their hometown of San Francisco. And yes, indeed, this next song will be in the set list. It's Ultimate Classic Rock.

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0: If you're just joining us, we are spending tonight's 9 at 9 immersed in the music of 1971. And I'm 18 was actually first released as a single here in the States in November of 1970. Quite the appetizer for the next album that we eventually received from the original Alice Cooper group. Love It to Death was their third album overall, their major label debut, and at long last, it was the record where they scored their first commercial success. And all these years later, obviously, we're still listening to Love It to Death and songs like I'm 18. It's all ultimate classic rock.
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9: Here is your WTOL11 weather forecast. Increase of clouds for your Monday evening with temperatures overnight falling back close to 70 degrees. There will be the chance of a few scattered showers or isolated rumbles of thunder. That activity will clear out Tuesday morning with just a

0: lingering chance of a shower. Highs into Tuesday afternoon with partly to mostly sunny skies will reach into the mid-80s. Cooler, less humid, and dry weather on Wednesday. Highs right around the upper 70s. 4.063 The Fox. I'm WTOL 11 Chief Meteorologist Chris Vickers.
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It's a bargain from where I'm sitting. 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

We are tracking through some of the best music of 1971. And here's a great suggestion from Jim from their seventh album, Every Good Boy Deserves Favor. It is the Moody Blues on UCR.

0: There's a song that always takes you back to a certain time and place, doesn't it? It's Matt Wardlaw. We are 8 songs into our 9 at 9. Song number 9 is going to come our way on the other side of it all here at Ultimate Classic Rock.
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4: The Monday Fox. Mornings in the book, so we set our sights on Tuesday's morning show. 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
12: Here is your WTOL 11 weather forecast. Increase of clouds for your Monday evening with temperatures overnight falling back close to 70 degrees. There will be the chance of a few scattered showers or isolated rumbles of thunder. That activity will clear out Tuesday morning with just a lingering chance of a shower. Highs into Tuesday afternoon with partly to mostly sunny skies will reach into the mid-80s. Cooler, less humid, and dry weather on Wednesday. Highs right around the upper 70s. 4.063 The Fox. I'm WTOL 11 Chief Meteorologist Chris Vickers.
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As I mentioned earlier in the night, we have a number of rockiversaries to talk about tonight, even what I'm going to call a lunarversary as well. We will get into all of it after this from Van Halen on Ultimate Classic Rock.

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Like a Rolling Stone, Bob Dylan on Ultimate Classic Rock. Bob released his Highway 61 Revisited album in August of 1965, and it was an important moment, one which, according to Dylan himself, might not have happened. By the time he reached the end of his European tour in the early part of 1965, he was feeling burned out and figured he might stop singing. As we know now, he did not stop singing, and several significant Dylan events happened that same year. Highway 61 Revisited was just one of those events, but prior to that, he had released Bringing It All Back Home in April of 1965, the first album where he really showed the first signs of heading in a more rock and roll direction. Today in 1965, he previewed his next album after that with the release of Like a Rolling Stone. And just a few days later, July 25th, 1965, he played his first fully plugged-in electric set at the Newport Folk Festival, a moment which was not entirely well-received, but we're getting ahead of ourselves, aren't we? It's Matt Wardlaw. Today is also a notable one for Springsteen fans. Bruce began his Born to Run tour officially today in 1975, and Little Steven was also officially on board as a member of the E Street Band. The E Street Band as a whole was also still quite new and had been evolving over the past year with the addition of Max Weinberg and Roy Bittan. And as you might know, it was September 19th of 1974 at the Main Point that the group was first billed as the E Street Band. So there's a lot of history on all of this. We are just scratching the surface, but it's fun to look back, isn't it? This is Ultimate Classic Rock.

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0: Another cool rockiversary, Def Leppard's Animal, released as a single in the UK today in 1987. The Brits got an advanced look at the song, which was the first single from Hysteria. That would not be released officially here as a single until September of 1987. Either way, it's been nearly 40 years since we got our first taste of Def Leppard's Hysteria. What just happened? Did we all just crumble into dust? It is your rapidly aging pal, Wardlaw, and we might be getting older, but we saw all of the cool rock shows and heard all of the great tunes. 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
1: 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Your foot was on the gas and her life was on the line. 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
3: Here is your WTOL 11 weather forecast. Increase of clouds for your Monday evening with temperatures overnight falling back close to 70 degrees. There will be the chance of a few scattered showers or isolated rumbles of thunder. That activity will clear out Tuesday morning with just a lingering chance of a shower. Highs into Tuesday afternoon with partly to mostly sunny skies will reach into the mid-80s. Cooler, less humid, and dry weather on Wednesday. Highs right around the upper 70s. 4.063 The Fox on WTOL 11. Chief Meteorologist Chris Vickers.
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Those guys are great music fans. 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

All right, Space Cowboys, it was today in 1969 the Apollo 11 crew landed on the moon, Neil Armstrong and Buzz Aldrin becoming the first humans to set foot on the moon, so it felt like we should play a few space songs. 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

0: Monday mornings in the book, so we set our sights on Tuesday's morning show. Got a bunch of stuff we're going to be talking about, including the odds that the McDonald's ice cream machine is down during your next visit. We'll go over a list of the best sports nicknames of all time, and we'll find out what's your go-to kid-friendly swear word. And with two grandkids now, I'll be taking notes. 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
6: Here is your WTOL 11 weather forecast. Increase of clouds for your Monday evening with temperatures overnight falling back close to 70 degrees. There will be the chance of a few scattered showers or isolated rumbles of thunder. That activity will clear out Tuesday morning with just a lingering chance of a shower. Highs into Tuesday afternoon with partly to mostly sunny skies will reach into the mid-80s. Cooler, less humid, and dry weather on Wednesday. Highs right around the upper 70s. 4.063 The Fox. I'm WTOL 11 Chief Meteorologist Chris Vickers.
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Maybe we can start calling this section of the show Unfortunate Criminals. Today's entry, we're going to give it to the guy who was being chased by the cops recently. He jumped into the ocean to try and make his getaway. That didn't work out so well for him. He was eventually detained by two lifeguards who spent 90 minutes working to get him back to the shore, where he found himself a complimentary pair of handcuffs waiting, which is probably a better end than the shark justice I was expecting to read about. You know what we say, folks, here, crime does not pay. That is our latest proof of that at Ultimate Classic Rock.

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The great Carlos Santana was born today in 1947 and turns 79 years young today. We're going to start the hour off with a few songs for Carlos here at Ultimate Classic Rock.

0: 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Come on. If this situation's gonna work, we gotta be honest with each other. Now go on, enjoy yourselves.
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0: I had the pleasure of seeing Carlos Santana here in the past decade as part of a triple bill at Hyde Park in London, where Carlos shared the stage with Steve Winwood and Eric Clapton, and that was just as great of a night as you might imagine. It's Matt Wardlaw. If you are just joining us, Carlos Santana turned 79 today. He is entering year 79, continuing to do what he does. He's been on tour all summer with the Doobie Brothers and has a short break as we're talking here, but the tour with the Doobies will resume August 6th in Auburn, Washington, and is set to run through the rest of the month. But Carlos won't be done touring at that point because he's got more tour dates starting in September, where he'll be doing an evening with Santana, no opening act, including a lengthy residency in Las Vegas. You can see all of that tour information at the UCR website and also Santana.com. And it's so cool as Carlos gets close to his 80th year to see him out there still playing music. Happy birthday to Carlos Santana, 79 years young. And here's to many more from all of us here at Ultimate Classic Rock.
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5: Here is your WTOL11 weather forecast. Increase of clouds for your Monday evening with temperatures overnight falling back close to 70 degrees. There will be the chance of a few scattered showers or isolated rumbles of thunder. That activity will clear out Tuesday morning with just a lingering chance of a shower. Highs into Tuesday afternoon with partly to mostly sunny skies will reach into the mid-80s. Cooler, less humid, and dry weather on Wednesday. Highs right around the upper 70s. For 106.3 The Fox, I'm WTOL11 Chief Meteorologist Chris Vickers.
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0: It's been nearly a year since we lost the great Ozzy Osbourne. 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

0: We might be nearing the end of tonight's edition of the program, but we have two more for you, including requested Aerosmith momentarily on Ultimate Classic Rock. 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
7: Hey, it's Kahuna. Monday morning's in the book, so we set our sights on Tuesday's morning show. Got a bunch of stuff we're going to be talking about, including the odds that the McDonald's ice cream machine is down during your next visit. 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And with two grandkids now, I'll be taking notes. We'll get down to it 6 to 10 right back here on 106.3 The Fox.

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2: Here is your WTOL 11 weather forecast. Increase of clouds for your Monday evening with temperatures overnight falling back close to 70 degrees. There will be the chance of a few scattered showers or isolated rumbles of thunder. That activity will clear out Tuesday morning with just a lingering chance of a shower. Highs into Tuesday afternoon with partly to mostly sunny skies will reach into the mid-80s. Cooler, less humid, and dry weather on Wednesday. Highs right around the upper 70s. 4.063 The Fox. I'm WTOL 11 Chief Meteorologist Chris Vickers.
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Hey, it's Kahuna. Monday morning's in the book, so we set our sights on Tuesday's morning show. Got a bunch of stuff we're going to be talking about, including the odds that the McDonald's ice cream machine is down during your next visit. We'll go over a list of the best sports nicknames of all time, and we'll find out what's your go-to kid-friendly swear word. And with two grandkids now, I'll be taking notes. We'll get down to it 6 to 10 right back here on 106.3 The Fox.

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Williams Insurance.

0: Hey, it's Kahuna. Monday morning's in the book, so we set our sights on Tuesday's morning show. Got a bunch of stuff we're going to be talking about, including the odds that the McDonald's ice cream machine is down during your next visit. We'll go over a list of the best sports nicknames of all time, and we'll find out what's your go-to kid-friendly swear word. And with two grandkids now, I'll be taking notes. We'll get down to it 6 to 10 right back here on 106.3 The Fox.
1: Here is your WTOL 11 weather forecast. Mainly dry weather most of the overnight hours with a chance of rain showers and a few isolated rumbles of thunder. It'll be a humid and unsettled start to the day with scattered showers and a few

0: Rumbles of thunder. Dry weather going to be more likely into the afternoon with peaks of sunshine. Highs will return into the 80s. Dry weather, less humid and very comfortable weather on Wednesday. Highs at the upper 70s. For 106.3 The Fox, I'm WTOL 11 Chief Meteorologist Chris Vickers.
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0: that moment when you finally leave work and your brain is still buffering? 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Williams Insurance. 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
1: 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I'm Joe Everett. A quick calendar reminder, our next monthly check-in at Farm Credit Mid-America will be on Thursday, July 16th. 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The Ohio crop progress numbers are showing ahead of the average pace. 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Corn silking has reached 42%, ahead of last week's 17%, and is ahead of the 38% five-year average. Corn reaching the dough stage is at 4%, trending right along with the 4% average. While corn condition was rated 62% good to excellent. As we turn to soybeans, blooming reached 55% ahead of the 25% last week and also ahead of the 51% average. Soybean pod setting has reached 18% ahead of last week's 6% and the 16% five-year average. Ohio soybean condition was rated 63% good to excellent. And winter wheat is now 94% harvested, which is ahead of the 92% five-year average. For more information on the Ohio Crop Progress Report, you can find it today at ohioagnet.com. Now we turn to Brianna Smith for an Ohio 4-H update.
2: Five Ohio 4-H members have been selected as 2026 Roth Scholars in the National 4-H Leadership Academy. The Ohio participants include Jana Cormack of Cuyahoga County, Trey McCullough of Allen County, Addison Sloan of Butler County, Kendall Wild of Fairfield County, and Sadie Wilhelmy of Brown County. They are among just 25 young leaders nationwide chosen for the Academy's second class, representing five land-grant universities across the country. Over the next 2 years, the scholars will work alongside mentors, university faculty, and industry leaders while developing leadership, communication, and problem-solving skills. Each participant will complete a research-based project designed to address a challenge in their own community. National 4-H Council Chief Development and Marketing Officer Heather Elliott said the Academy gives young people

0: 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The program was founded through the vision of entrepreneur and philanthropist Joel Roth and continues to invest in the next generation of community leaders. 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
1: Thanks, Brianna. Now let's get a check on your overnight market trade. September corn down 1 1/4 to 448 and a quarter. August soybeans 1222 and a quarter, down 3 3/4. Livestock from yesterday's close, August live cattle 226.52, up $2.10. And September feeder cattle 346.25, up $6.90. 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
2: Good morning and welcome into our Tuesday edition of Ag Talk. This is Bill Rice along with Ed Lentz. Today's topic, Ed, corn pollination.
3: Once again, our corn is different heights, different maturity, but we're going to try to hit the middle road here where some of it is already pollinated and some will soon be pollinating, but it's still the same theory either way out there. And of course, the big thing to remember is dry weather may affect pollination and kernel set out there. Now, the pollen, when it starts shedding, it's from their tassels. You know, when the tassels are mature and they shed pollen, that pollen shed lasts about 7 to 10 days. But the thing of it is that one tassel can produce around 2 to 5 million pollen grains. So it doesn't take a lot out there. I mean, for just one of the tassels to be effective, we're going to get a lot of pollen grains off of it. That pollen shed is going to occur in the cool time of the day, which means either in the morning after the dew dries off, before 11. That's what they call the big pollen shed. So for people allergic to corn pollen, you don't want to be walking in a cornfield in the cool of the morning because that's when all the pollen's going to be out there. The pollen shed will stop if the tassel becomes too wet or dry. So we get a rain, it doesn't shed pollen. If it gets too dry, it'll shut off. And pollen, once it is shed, is viable for about 24 hours out there. So it's got 24 hours to find the silk and to move down there and pollinate it. A typical ear, though, would have around 750 to 1,000 ovules. And keep in mind, that's the female part. The ovule is the part that's going to have a silk on it. So even though we said we got two to five million pollen grains, we got 1,000 silks we got to pollinate on each ear out there. It is wind pollinated, so you know it's really made ideally to spread across the field. Keep in mind, the base silks of the corn ear are the first to emerge, so it's the bottom up, and the last ovules on the ear are the last ones to emerge on the silks. And here's the problem we have. Silks emerge for only about 3 to 5 days that they're receptive for pollen. And pollen's, you know, it's going to last 7 to 10 days. So we always have that challenge, is the pollen shed going to be released at the time the silks are available? You know, it's kind of like I say, is the guys are going to the dance, or the gals even at the dance. And so corn has that same problem, that we call that the nick. If it misses the nick, that means the pollen shed when the silks weren't receptive for pollen out there. 97% of the ovules or silks are pollinated by other plants. Corn is almost guaranteed to be cross-pollinated. That's why you can't keep the seed, because it's not going to be the true seed that you planted that year. It's going to be a hybrid from other things out there. But now's the time here that we got to think about corn pollination.
2: 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This is Bill Rice, along with Ed Lentz. Good morning to you.
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0: Hey, it's Steve. 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
5: Here is your WTOL 11 forecast. Scattered showers and a few thunderstorms through around lunchtime today. Afterwards, expect a drop in humidity, a refreshing northerly breeze tonight. That's going to drop lows all the way down into the 50s after highs in the 80s. Today, we don't get out of the mid 70s on Wednesday, a much different feeling day. From 106.3 The Fox, I'm WTOL 11 meteorologist Ryan Weekman.
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0: Webster's Dictionary, like, defines classic rock as, like, I don't know. I don't read the dictionary. I don't have time. 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

0: All right, kids, welcome in. It's Tuesday. We are getting closer to the weekend. We got that going for us, which is nice. I know it's still a little early to be bragging about that. So what do we got going on? No guests joining us this morning, so it's just us, but we do have things to talk about. In fact, this hour, we're going to talk about some of the positive things about this stomach parasite that's going around. Yes, there actually are some positive things. In fact, we'll turn it into a top five list. We'll get to that in less than 20 minutes. And later this hour, we'll look at the best sports nicknames of all time. And yes, we will visit, or I guess revisit, Chris Berman nicknames as well. We've got news and sports to get us started. Again, Matt off today, so we turn to the Ohio News Network for both. I'll have your weather details and The Doors up next.
1: I'm Jay Fox on the Ohio News Network. Another round of severe weather is on the way today, with areas east of I-71 expected to be hit the hardest. Severe thunderstorms, damaging winds, and flash flooding are likely, with the possibility of hail and potential tornadic activity. The warning area also includes southwest Ohio, which is still recovering from Friday's storms, and Mahoning County in northeast Ohio, which was declared a state of emergency by the governor last week. Cincinnati Fire officials report that the Duck Creek floodgate in Oakley failed to close Friday, causing

0: catastrophic flooding that left one person dead, three injured, and dozens of homes and businesses submerged. Because the area is a low risk for flooding, none of the affected areas were covered by flood insurance. Five people, including two sets of parents, are now confirmed dead after drowning in the Scioto River at the O'Shaughnessy Reservoir in Delaware County as they attempted to rescue a struggling swimmer. Several young children have been orphaned. In Northeast Ohio, Medina is launching a professional sharpshooter program to help manage a deer problem in the county. In Southeast Ohio, a former Scioto County commissioner has pleaded guilty to theft in office and participating in a kickback scheme. His wife was also charged with tampering with evidence. In Northwest Ohio, a Hancock County program is offering clothing assistance to students ahead of the upcoming school year. For the Ohio News Network, I'm Jay Fox.
1: ONN Sports, I'm Buddy Wow. Starting with baseball, the ball was flying out of the park last night in Cleveland as Reese Hoskins and Petey Halpin each hit two home runs, and the Guardians matched a franchise record for a home game with seven home runs and a 13-4 pounding of the Minnesota Twins. Brian Rocchio, Travis Bazzana, and Patrick Bailey also homered in the win, and not to be forgotten was a strong performance on the mound by Tanner Bibee, who allowed just a pair of runs in six innings of work. And after the win, here's manager Stephen Vogt with some praise for his starting pitcher.
2: Yeah, Tanner was phenomenal. You know, they got his pitch count up early, but then he settled in with quick innings. You know, for our guys to jump Joe Ryan, get three runs right away, and then they got two back. You know, the game could have gone very different, but the guys kept adding on, and Tanner just kept attacking. He wanted to go one more, but he did his job. He was great.
1: The Guardians and Twins will go again this evening at Progressive Field at 6:40. Cleveland enters the night a game back of the White Sox in the AL Central. On the other hand, the Reds offense struggled mightily last night as they managed just three hits and five total base runners in an 8-0 loss to the Mariners in Seattle. One bright spot in the loss, though, was Andrew Abbott, who struck out six and allowed just one run in six innings on the bump for Cincinnati. The Redlegs and Mariners will play the second of the three-game set tonight at 9:40. And in college athletics, Michigan Athletic Director Warren Manuel will be stepping down from his position at the end of this calendar year. This comes on the heels of an investigation in which the school's president said that serious concerns that require immediate action were identified. For ONN Sports, somebody Wells.
3: All right, the WTUL 11 weather forecast looks like it'll be maybe the warmest day of the work week, but there is showers and thunderstorms in the forecast. Mostly sunny, but maybe by the afternoon, those clouds could bring some showers and thunderstorms, could get breezy to windy at times. Our high today expected to be in the mid to upper 80s, although I would imagine if we do get the rain, that'll cool things down just a little bit. What do you say we heat things up as we get it started? We'll go to a Los Angeles band. It's the Doors kicking off our Tuesday morning.

106.3 The Fox, Jay Giles Band. I saw a post on Facebook from a guy who was a photographer and took a bunch of concert photos in Detroit. Most of them were in Cobo Hall, but there were some really cool photos. There's some great photos of Uncle Ted, but he had several photos of the Jay Giles Band. And they always said that outside of Boston, Detroit was one of the best places to see the Jay Giles Band in concert. That's a bucket list item that I never got to. It is Kahuna with you. Welcome in. Stuff the Bus. This Friday and Saturday, we will be at the Tiffin Avenue McDonald's on Thursday. I will be, anyway. Steve will be there on Friday. I'll be there starting at 10 Thursday, thanks to Cardinal Driving School. We'll be checking in for a couple of hours, and then Steve will be back on Friday, thanks to Ohio Insurance. Again, Stuff the Bus, all the details and a list of the items that we will be collecting can be found at 1063thefox.com.

106.3 The Fox. Good morning, Kahuna with you. Early stages of a Tuesday. Yesterday, we talked a little bit about that stomach parasite. It's the one that's giving everybody the explosive diarrhea. I know, not great breakfast conversation, but it is certainly topic of discussion for this neck of the woods. Of course, Taco Bell affected by this. A lot of folks have been having issues. And as we said yesterday, because we turned it into our question of the day yesterday, I don't want to make fun of it. I know it's a serious thing, and there's people have been seriously ill because of this, but that doesn't stop me from wanting to maybe turn this into a Kahuna Top 5 list. It's brought to you by T.R. Williams, the right policy at the right price. And just because officials have finally come up with a cause for cyclosporias, I believe I'm saying that correctly, it doesn't necessarily mean it's going to end anytime soon. Now, if you're not familiar, again, apparently it's from vegetables, specifically some lettuce that has been traced back to Mexico. So if it's not going to end anytime soon, at least we know where it's coming from. I thought instead of complaining, how about trying to put a positive spin on the situation? And we'll do that with today's list of the top five great things about having explosive diarrhea. Once again, these are the top five great things about having explosive diarrhea. Here we go. Number five.

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1: Well, that's probably true.
0: Number four, toilet time is alone time. Am I right, parents? Again, these are the top five great things about having explosive diarrhea. Number three, you can roll your eyes and say, oh, boo-hoo, the people who complain about having regular diarrhea. Number two, you finally have a valid excuse to completely ignore all of your work emails. Might be worth it for that fact alone. And finally, the number one great thing about having explosive diarrhea, it gives you a reason to burn those expensive scented candles you've been saving. We've been saving them for a special occasion, and I believe Kahuna's in the bathroom. That sounds right.
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0: G'day mate, how are you going?
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8: All right, the WTOL 11 weather forecast. Again, looks like things could get a little dicey this afternoon. Again, they're calling for sunshine to get us started, and then clouds start to roll in. Could bring some showers and thunderstorms and some gusty winds up to 30 mile per hour. Not out of the question. Warmer temperatures to begin with, and then things probably going to be cooling down. 70% chance of showers and thunderstorms this afternoon, and a high expected to be right around 85, 86 in that range. Let's continue on. 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

106.3 The Fox, Mr. Mellencamp. It is Kahuna with you. Have you ever gone to a rave? That is the one thing that I have not done. I have not gone to a rave. However, there was some jokes going around on social media that two supermarkets or two grocery store chains were going to have some type of a rave battle, and like a dance-off type thing. And apparently it came true. I'll tell you which grocery stores I'm talking about next to get us there. Fog hat.

0: 106.3 The Fox. Good morning, Kahuna with you. Doing the Tuesday morning thing. Welcome in. So I don't know if you are passionate about, you know, like sports, for example. A lot of people have a favorite sports team that they passionately will support. You know, for me, that would be like the Ohio State Buckeyes, big Buckeye fan. Or maybe it's an athlete. Maybe it's just, you know, a performer that you always cheer on. And it doesn't, I guess, have to be sports. It can be anything. Maybe it's a band, a favorite band that you follow. I know Rush fans are passionate about that band. They will go see that band, that reunion tour, doing very well right now. And then there are some people who are fans of supermarkets. The two grocery stores with the biggest fan bases, maybe the only ones with fan bases, are Trader Joe's and Aldi, A-L-D-I, Aldi. Now, earlier this year, for an April Fool's Day joke, I don't know whether it was Trader Joe's or Aldi's that did this, but they decided that they were going to do a rave. And it was going to happen in Minneapolis, of all places. They were going to do a rave. Now, if you're not familiar with a rave, it is a dance, like a frantic dance. And this is the kind of music you rave to. I'm tired just listening to this. I am so old. Well, the idea took off, and they actually ended up having a rave. It was originally an April Fool's joke, and it happened a couple of weeks ago, as a matter of fact. The venue promised a, quote, massive, immersive experience. With the music you might hear in the aisles of Trader Joe's and Aldi. So they were going to kind of do their own rave music. They weren't necessarily going to do... I'm honest with you. That's just an excuse for me to keep playing that horrible music. 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
6: I'm Jay Fox on the Ohio News Network. Another round of severe weather is on the way today, with areas east of I-71 expected to be hit the hardest. Severe thunderstorms, damaging winds, and flash flooding are likely, with the possibility of hail and potential tornadic activity. The warning area also includes southwest Ohio, which is still recovering from Friday's storms, and Mahoning County in northeast Ohio, which was declared a state of emergency by the governor last week. Cincinnati fire officials report that the Duck Creek floodgate in Oakley failed to close Friday, causing catastrophic flooding that left one person dead, three injured, and dozens of homes and businesses submerged. Because the area is a low risk for flooding, none of the affected areas were covered by flood insurance. Five people, including two sets of parents, are now confirmed dead after drowning in the Scioto River at the O'Shaughnessy Reservoir in Delaware County as they attempted to rescue a struggling swimmer. Several young children have been orphaned. In northeast Ohio, Medina is launching a professional sharpshooter program to help manage a deer problem in the county. In southeast Ohio, a former Scioto County commissioner has pleaded guilty to theft in office and participating in a kickback scheme. His wife was also charged with tampering with evidence. In northwest Ohio, a Hancock County program is offering clothing assistance to students ahead of the upcoming school year. For the Ohio News Network, I'm Jay Fox.
0: At the WTOL 11 weather forecast, we start off with some sunshine today, but then things start to cloud up. About a 70% chance we could see some rain this afternoon. Our high expected to be in the mid-80s. Tonight, clear, low down to 60. Tomorrow, sunny. High expected to be in the lower to mid-70s. I like that. And yesterday was kind of nice, at least early on. It wasn't too bad. Let's continue on with our Tuesday morning rock. It's The Band on 106.3 The Fox.

106.3 The Fox, Scorpions. It is Kahuna with you. I believe, if all things are correct, Bill Rice will be back today. I thought he was going to be back yesterday, but I got a text and an email said, nope, Bill taking an extra day off. So I believe Bill is back today, which means he'll be here for the Roadhouse. That'll open up around 11:20. That is 90 minutes of commercial-free rock. Again, Bill, rested and relaxed. Well, I can't guarantee either one of those, but he will, I think, will be in after me starting at 10. All right, sports nicknames. There's been some good ones over the years. We're going to take a look at the best nicknames, or at least what somebody says are the best nicknames. Next.

106.3 The Fox. Good morning, Kahuna, with you. We just talked about that rave off, that dance off between Aldi's and Trader Joe's. And we talked about sports and following, you know, being passionate about sports. One of the things that are great about sports is nicknames. And BroBible.com has ranked what they're calling the best sports nicknames of all time. Hard to argue with their number one. This is a great nickname. This is the kind of nickname that you wish you had, or at least I wish I had. Their top pick for the best sports nickname of all time goes to Wayne Gretzky. So here are their top 10. Number one, the great one, Wayne Gretzky. That's the perfect nickname right there. You'd want to be called the great one. Number two, not bad either, the great Bambino, Babe Ruth. Number three, sticking with baseball, Mr. October, Reggie Jackson. Boy, he was clutch in October, wasn't he? Number four, another baseball player. In fact, the first five are, three of them are baseball players. The big unit, Randy Johnson. I mean, I'd like to be called the big unit. Rounding out the top five, the round mound of rebound, Charles Barkley. The rest of the top

0: 10, another NBAer, Chocolate Thunder. Remember Daryl Hawkins? This guy was so good, he had two of them. The greatest, and also known as the Louisville Lip. We're talking Muhammad Ali. Number 8, this was a great one too, Black Mamba, Kobe Bryant. Number 9, The Big Hurt, Frank Thomas. Number 10, the Minister of Defense, Reggie White. Of course, the king of nicknames has to be ESPN's Chris Berman. Over the years, he's given over 1,000 nicknames to players. And here are a few of my favorite. Andre Bad Moon Risen. That's a great nickname. This one might be my favorite. Burt Beehome Blylevin. I think he played for the Pirates, didn't he? There's Mike, you're in good hands with Allstott. How about Lance, you sunk my Blankenship? That's a good one. Peyton, this seems like a no-brainer. Peyton, you the man, Neen. You the man, Neen. And finally, Jeff Brown Paper Bagwell. It's a great nickname as well. Those are Chris Berman nicknames. Another good one, Jerome Bettis. I didn't care for the team he played for, but the nickname is great, the Bus, which is a practical nickname if you've ever seen Jerome Bettis. He's kind of bus-like. It doesn't sound dangerous. It just sounds like something you'd get to get you to the airport on time, doesn't it?
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1: All right. It is 7 o'clock on the noggin. We'll do news and sports. I just went outside to get something out of my car that I forgot. That's always fun. And rumbling and grumbling and...

0: little lightning through the clouds and just starting to sprinkle. So I think we can update the forecast to rain, not just this afternoon, but this morning. So we'll go over weather details with news and sports, which we will do here in just a couple of minutes. Also, later this hour, we're going to take a look at the McDonald's ice cream machine. And I've never really had this issue, but I know a lot of people have. But we'll talk about that later on. And then our question of the day, which I am going to actually be able to post before we do it on air. But our question of the day might harken back to that one. Well, there are a couple scenes, actually, I think, in A Christmas Story. And we'll talk more about that here in less than 20 minutes. Right now it's news and sports. I'll have your weather details and rock on the way from Eric Clapton. We'll do some Van Halen. There's a couple of good guitar players. And another pretty good guitar player in the band Toto, which is next.
1: This look.

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2: I'm Jay Fox on the Ohio News Network. In Southwest Ohio, neighbors in one Cincinnati neighborhood not in a certified flood zone and without insurance coverage are faced with significant loss. ONN's Jared Allen explains.
3: Neighbors in Cincinnati's Oakley neighborhood are calling it a huge shock. The side of the street has been littered with what used to be in living rooms, bedrooms, on nightstands, and in dresser drawers. But 4 to 5 inches of rain and flooding 4 days ago changed that. Failed floodgate caused the problem.
2: In Central Ohio, there are more details about the 5 people confirmed dead in the Scioto River drowning case. Kristen McFarland of ONN affiliate WBNS-TV in Columbus has that story.
4: Delaware County Sheriff Jeff Balzer says Sunday night a driver was flagged down by a distraught child under the age of 10 who said their family was in the river. The driver then called 911. When crews arrived, they pulled 2 women from the water. Both were taken to the hospital where they died. Search crews then began a recovery operation for 3 men believed to be in the river. All 3 were found several hours later. Sheriff Balzer says a group had been spending the evening near the river. He says 1 person went into the water to swim and began to struggle.
2: In Northeast Ohio, the Cleveland Plain Dealer reports that Cuyahoga County Assistant Prosecutor Liam Blake has pleaded guilty to leaving the scene of an accident following a January collision on Cleveland's west side. For the Ohio News Network, I'm Jay Fox.
1: This is ONN
5: Sports. I'm Buddy Wells. Starting on the baseball diamond, it was a home run derby last night at Progressive Field as Reese Hoskins and Petey Halpin each homered twice, and the Guardians homered 7 times in total as a team, and they hammered the Twins 13-4 in the opener of the 4-game set. Manager Stephen Vogt in the postgame said that his offense was taking care of mistakes all night in the offensive explosion.
6: Yeah, it was great. We didn't miss mistakes today. You know, we don't usually see that many from Ryan, but our guys were ready for him. Really good at bats. Those are fun nights. Obviously, it was a night we needed, so really, really cool to see the guys do that.
5: Not to be outdone by the offense was starting pitcher Tanner Bibee, who allowed just 2 runs and 6 innings of work for Cleveland. The Guards and Twins will go again this evening at Progressive Field at 6:40. Meanwhile, in Seattle, George Kirby threw 6 scoreless innings. Cal Raleigh hit his 6th career grand slam, and the Mariners blanked the Reds 8-0 last night in the opener of that 3-game set. It was an ugly night for the Reds offense as they managed just 3 hits and 5 total base runners in the loss. The two teams will go again late tonight in Seattle at 9:40. And as we inch our way closer to the start of the football season, we sit a little more than 2 weeks away today from the NFL Hall of Fame game taking place in Canton as the Arizona Cardinals meet the Carolina Panthers on Thursday, August 6th for an 8 o'clock kickoff. 1 week after that, the Bengals will host the Lions for their first preseason game on Thursday, August 13th. And a couple of days later, the Browns will face the Bears in Chicago on Saturday, the 15th in Cleveland's preseason opener. I'm Buddy Wells on the Ohio News Network.
7: All right, it's 7:05, that WTUL 11 weather forecast. Breezy to windy. Could see gusts up to 30 miles per hour today. Showers and thunderstorms likely. Some could produce some heavy rainfall. High today expected to be in the mid-80s. Let's carry on, shall we? Steve Lukather and Toto hold the line on 106.3 The Fox.

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106.3 The Fox. Good morning, Kuna, with you. It is 7:14. We're working our way towards our question of the day. I don't know why it always happens this way, but when it comes to summer, usually June and July are kind of mellow for us. July in particular is a mellow month, but we get into August and then September, and then it's bang, bang, bang. So a reasonable chance we are coming to a party or a location near you. To give you an idea, what do we got coming up? We've got the National Night Out Overdose Awareness and Recovery Celebration event that they do in Ottawa. I think this is the fourth year for it, so we're going to be out for that one. We'll be at Durant.

For their grand opening. Tet Fest coming up. And, you know, then you get into September. You've got the, well, late August, you got the Hancock County Fair. You've got Pioneer Days. You got Glendorf Park Festival. So, yeah, the summer, from the calendar standpoint, may be winding down, but certainly plenty of stuff still coming up. And Little Nashville coming up first Friday in August. So, again, lots of things to get out and enjoy. Hopefully you will do that, and most likely you'll see us out there enjoying it too. And if you do, make sure you come up and say hey, right? All right, our question of the day, it actually has been posted. I posted it before we do it on air. Not always, but I did today. So you can go get interactive, 106.3 The Fox on Facebook.

106.3 to Fox. Good morning. It is Kahuna with you. Welcome in as we go about our business on this Tuesday. Again, looks like rain coming our way. Could see some thunderstorms. Could see some significant rainfall if we get some of those thunderstorms coming our way. We'll go over weather details again here in just a bit. So, have you ever been...

0: or currently are parents of small kids? Now, that is not our question of the day. But it sets up our question of the day. If those situations are ones that you have been in, maybe you've hit your thumb with a hammer, or you got called into work on a weekend, and if you were with a friend, you'd probably start swearing like a sailor. I know I would. I'm not proud of that fact. But when there's little ears around, you have to be creative when you want to scream in frustration, because you can't drop an F-bomb around a 7-year-old. Not if you don't want to get in trouble when they start repeating those words. Now, there are some oldies but goodies, like fudge, dang, maybe you're a darn individual, and of course, son of a biscuit. Those are oldies but goodies, those clean replacements you use when the real word is sitting right there, but you can't use it. So maybe it's something that your parents said. A lot of those words are inherited from our parents. My dad had a word, a German word, for a couple of things that I still use from time to time, and I laugh as soon as I use those words, and nobody knows what I'm talking about, but it makes me laugh. And that's really, you know, I've said this before, that's why I do this. I do this because I crack myself up from time to time. Maybe it's something you invented, a word you invented, or remember that scene from A Christmas Story? You shoot your eye out, that one, where the old man gets mad because the furnace won't work. And I think, doesn't he goes off when the dogs get the Thanksgiving turkey or the Christmas turkey. And when he's out changing the tire, those are great scenes. Because I think we've probably seen our parents do those from time to time. So our question of the day, what is or are your favorite kid-friendly swears? What is / are your favorite kid-friendly swears? I posted mine. You can do yours. 106.3 The Fox on Facebook.
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5: All right, we do have rain in the forecast for today. Unfortunately, it could get stormy, as a matter of fact. Breezy to windy, showers and thunderstorms likely today. Some storms could bring some heavy rainfall, and a high expected to be around 85. That's your WTOL 11 weather forecast as we carry on. Do one from Aerosmith, their first big hit from their first album.

106.3 The Fox. Good morning. It is your radio buddy, Juan Big Kahuna, 731. All things considered, even though it's going to be overcast and we could see some rain or thunderstorms, still going to be pretty warm out there today. I think they're saying mid-80s for the high, and that's ice cream weather. Unless you're going to McDonald's. Maybe. I'll explain that next to get us there. Van Halen.

106.3 The Fox. That is Van Halen. Good morning. Kahuna with you. 7:34 as we continue to get through this Tuesday. Could be an interesting weather day. We'll go over those details one more time. Well, not one more time. Again, after we check in with news.

0: again, Matt off, so we'll turn to the Ohio News Network. So, again, things are going to be a little on the warmer side today. Mid-80s is the predicted high. So if you need to cool down, there's always ice cream at McDonald's. You go, that's not probably where I would pick for ice cream, Kahuna. And I certainly understand. But how do you know if you're going to McDonald's for your ice cream fix that the McFlurry machine is working? There's a reasonable chance it could be down again. Believe it or not, a website has crunched the numbers by digging into nearly 6 years of machine status reports across 492 cities in all 50 states to figure out which places could be a safe bet and which are a real long shot when it comes to the ice cream machine working at a McDonald's. Now again, 492 cities, that's not all of the cities with McDonald's in them, but that's a chunk of them. They did go to all 50 states. Overall, the national average, McDonald's ice cream machines were reported down 10.4% of the time. So almost 10.5% of the time, the ice cream machines aren't working, which seems high enough that you think that would be a solvable problem. You think McDonald's would go, you know what, let's see if we can fix that. Now, as for states, the least reliable machines look like they're in the South, especially Mississippi, Oklahoma, Georgia, Arkansas, and Louisiana. The working machines are most likely to be found up north in places like Minnesota, Wisconsin, Idaho, North Dakota, and Connecticut. So you might think it's easier to keep McFlurry machines working in colder climates. Well, that's not necessarily true either. Alaska is one of the worst states to find a working machine. Gotta believe that's also probably a logistics thing as well. As for cities, all right, these are cities in America where the likelihood of the ice cream machine at McDonald's not working. Cleveland, Tennessee, not Ohio. Cleveland, Tennessee is the broken machine capital of America, having a 46.9% chance of being down. So basically, if you're wanting to get ice cream at a McDonald's in Cleveland, Tennessee, 50-50 shot, it's going to happen. Albany, Georgia is also likely to be a letdown. Gulfport, Mississippi, Kalamazoo, Michigan, and Puyallup, Washington are also on the list of cities where you may not be able to get your ice cream fix at McDonald's. On the flip side, the most reliable machines are in Ashland, Kentucky, followed by Yukima, Georgetown, Maryland, Costa Mesa, California, and Fairfield, California. As for Ohio, well, if you're wanting to get ice cream at McDonald's in Ohio, we have a 78% chance you'll get served and a 22% chance of no ice cream for you. Right? The website actionnetwork.com has a form where you can go in and enter your town. Now, remember, they didn't do every McDonald's in the franchise. They did McDonald's in just about 500 cities. So not every McDonald's is there. But you can go in, enter your town, and it'll tell you the likelihood that the machines in your area will be working. Now, again, the only city around here that shows up on this list was Lima. So Lima is the closest one to us, to which the form says, proceed with caution. That's never good. They say there's an 80% chance that the ice cream machines will be working in Lima. It adds the machines were reported down about 20% of the time across six tracked locations. And Lima ranked 126th. Out of the 492 cities where you may not get your ice cream fix because the machines are down. And again, 20% of the time, it could be down compared to the national average of just a little over 10%. So it's worse than the national average. I think McFlurry machines is like the Bigfoot of fast food. You know, everyone swears they've seen them working, but somehow never when you're there.
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2: I'm Jay Fox on the Ohio News Network. Another round of severe weather is on the way today, with areas east of I-71 expected to be hit the hardest. Severe thunderstorms, damaging winds, and flash flooding are likely, with the possibility of hail and potential tornadic activity. The warning area also includes southwest Ohio, which is still recovering from Friday's storms, and Mahoning County in northeast Ohio, which was declared a state of emergency by the governor last week. Cincinnati fire officials report that the Duck Creek floodgate in Oakley failed to close Friday, causing catastrophic flooding that left one person dead, three injured, and dozens of homes and businesses submerged. Because the area is a low risk for flooding, none of the affected areas were covered by flood insurance. Five people, including two sets of parents, are now confirmed dead after drowning in the Scioto River at the O'Shaughnessy Reservoir in Delaware County as they attempted to rescue a struggling swimmer. Several young children have been orphaned. In northeast Ohio, Medina is launching a professional sharpshooter program to help manage a deer problem in the county. In southeast Ohio, a former Scioto County Commissioner

106.3 The Fox. Good morning. Kahuna with you as we work our way through this Tuesday. Could be an interesting weather day. We'll go over those details here in just a bit. News and sports, of course, at the top of the hour. Tomorrow, we draw our next summer golf giveaway winner. A round of golf for two for free with cart at either Loudon Meadows, Fostoria Country Club, Hillcrest, or Birch Run Golf Clubs. Those are the locations where you can golf for free if you win, and you get the details in the registration form at 1063thefox.com. All right, well, what happened on this date in rock history? Got a few non-rock mentions that I think are of interest, so we'll get to that next. To get us there, Blue Oyster Cult.

0: Godzilla.
1: All right, let's dig in. It's Rock Almanac time. Find out what happened on this date in rock history. Got a few things of note. Actually, some historical notes that we will get to. I'm kind of a history buff guy, so when I see these, I like to share these. So let's dig in. Today is July the 21st, the year 2026 of our Lord. Just so happens to be a Tuesday. It is also National Junk Food Day, or as I call it, Tuesday. Really? On this date in 1861, so obviously not a rock note, not even a roots of rock note. 1861, Confederate troops defeated the Yankees at the Battle of Bull Run Creek, the first major battle of the Civil War. 60,000 men fought for 10 hours, while many of the locals dressed in their finest came to picnic and watch the battle up on the hill. Weird. 1887, Jesse James held up the Rock Island Express near Adair, Iowa. It was his first train robbery. Only $6,000 was reported lost, but it was more like $65,000. The train company didn't want the public to know how much they were carrying on their trains. On this date in 1963, the first real hint of Beatlemania, 4,000 ticketless fans try to gain entry to the band's gig at the Queen's Theater in Blackpool. The crush was so deep that the Beatles were forced to enter via the roof. Oh, man. I had to have been just crazy to be caught up in that. On this date in 1969, to kind of piggyback off of what we talked about yesterday, Neil Armstrong and Edwin Buzz Aldrin blasted off from the moon after 21 and a half hours on the surface. Weren't there all that long? On this date in 1980, it's not a rock note, but one that I think is interesting, especially if you've ever gone, this is the coldest I've ever been. On this date in 1980, a temperature of minus 128 degrees Fahrenheit was measured in Vostok, Antarctica. It was a world record low, and actually Vostok had the previous record of 127. So, and the record is still true today. -128.6 degrees Fahrenheit. On this date in 1987, we all heard this song for the first time.
0: The Big
1: Cool. No, that's not the one.
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1: That would have been funny, though. This one. Jeez. What was I doing? Yes, it was on this date, 1987, the album Appetite for Destruction was released. Guns N' Roses became part of our rock and roll everyday way of life. Let's see, a couple more. On this date in 2003, the Jimi Hendrix Experience album Are You Experienced topped a Mojo magazine list of the greatest guitar albums of all time. And if you're not familiar, this is the title track to that album.

0: It's a crazy record. Not necessarily stoned, but beautiful. All right, one more before we get to birthdays. On this date in 2008, this is pretty amazing. 2008, so it's not that long ago, Elton John made his concert debut in Vermont. He performed at the Chaplain Valley Expo Center in Essex Junction, Vermont. It was the only state in which he hadn't ever performed in. Pretty cool. All right, some birthdays today. Most of the notables are no longer with us and certainly worth noting. Rock and Roll Hall of Famer Howie Epstein was a member of Tom Petty and the Heartbreakers. Born on this date, died in 2003. Robin Williams, born on this date, 1951. Don Knotts, Deputy Barney Fife on The Andy Griffith Show. Henry in The Incredible Mr. Lippitt. And Jack and Janet's landlord, Mr. Furley, on Three's Company. Also, one other note, no longer with us, but certainly significant to the literary world. Ernest Hemingway, born on this date in 1899. If today's your birthday, hopefully you have a poetic birthday yourself.
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9: How could I not remember that jingle's coming? I mean, everybody remembers that jingle. All right. 8 o'clock right on the nose, so we'll do news and sports. Again, Matt off today, so we'll turn to the Ohio News Network for both. Also, coming up later this hour, if you are doing any traveling, still got time to get that summer vacation in, and you are looking to hit the friendly skies, we're going to find out which ones have the best snacks and coffee, plus what you don't want to eat on an airplane. And another one of those ideas that you just have to wonder what somebody was thinking. Not only the person that came up with this idea, and you know, creativity is an important thing, but that somebody said, yes, that's a great idea, let's do it. So we'll do that here in a couple of minutes. Right now it's news and sports. I'll have weather details, and the police is up next.
12: I'm Jay Fox on the Ohio News Network. In Toledo, three people were hospitalized after jumping into the Ottawa River to escape a boat fire. ONN's Jeff Hogan reports.
13: According to a Toledo police report, the three were rescued from the water by nearby boaters and taken to the yacht club before being taken to local hospitals. The burning boat then drifted into a dock, causing the dock to catch on fire as well. Fire crews put out the flames, and the Ohio Department of Natural Resources is investigating the cause of the fire. Officials have also requested assistance from an arson investigator.
12: A crackdown in central Ohio's Lancaster led to more than a dozen arrests on the road over the weekend. Station Nacken of ONN affiliate WBNS-TV in Columbus has more.
10: Ohio troopers, Lancaster police, Fairfield County sheriff's deputies, and the major crimes unit all worked together to get impaired drivers off the roads. According to troopers, from Friday to Saturday, officers pulled over about 150 drivers. They arrested 11 people for being impaired, 8 for felony drug cases, and 6 who had warrants out for their arrest.

0: troopers want to remind people, if you see a driver you suspect may be impaired, you can dial #677 to contact the Ohio State Highway Patrol.
1: In Southwest Ohio, the Ohio State Highway Patrol reports it is investigating an ultralight plane crash last night at the Springfield-Beckley Municipal Airport that may have been caused by a landing gear malfunction. No injuries were reported. For the Ohio News Network, I'm Jay Fox.
2: Oh, and in sports, I'm Buddy Wow. Starting with baseball, the ball was flying out of the park last night in Cleveland as Rhys Hoskins and Petey Halpin each hit two home runs, and the Guardians matched a franchise record for a home game with seven home runs and a 13-4 pounding of the Minnesota Twins. Brian Rocchio, Travis Bazzana, and Patrick Bailey also homered in the win, and not to be forgotten was a strong performance on the mound by Tanner Bibee, who allowed just a pair of runs in six innings of work. And after the win, here's manager Stephen Vogt with some praise for his starting pitcher.
3: Yeah, Tanner was phenomenal. You know, they got his pitch count up early, but then he settled in with quick innings. You know, for our guys to jump Joe Ryan, get three runs right away, and then they got two back. You know, the game could have gone very different, but the guys kept adding on, and Tanner just kept attacking. He wanted to go one more, but he did his job. He was great.
2: The Guardians and Twins will go again this evening at Progressive Field at 6:40. Cleveland enters the night a game back of the White Sox in the AL Central. On the other hand, the Reds offense struggled mightily last night as they managed just three hits and five total base runners in an 8-0 loss to the Mariners in Seattle. One bright spot in the loss, though, is Andrew Abbott, who struck out six and allowed just one run in six innings on the bump for Cincinnati. The Redlegs and Mariners will play the second of the three-game set tonight at 9:40. And in college athletics, Michigan Athletic Director Warren Manuel will be stepping down from his position at the end of this calendar year. This comes on the heels of an investigation in which the school's president said that serious concerns that require immediate action were identified. For ONN Sports, I'm Buddy Wells.
4: All right, that WTUL 11 weather forecast, not pleasant. Again, looks like we're going to be dealing with the possibility of rain or thunderstorms today. In fact, also could get windy at times. Gusts up to 30 miles per hour, a possibility today. Again, some of those storms, I would imagine probably the ones with the thunderstorms, could produce some heavy rainfall, are high today, 85. It looks like it's cooled down a little bit. It was like 74 for most of my commute, and it's now 71, so I don't know whether the rain has anything to do. It probably does. Tonight, mostly clear, 58 for our low. Wow, when has it been below 60 at night? It's been a while. For tomorrow, mostly sunny, high 74. 8:05 just turned over. Let's continue on, shall we? The police getting us back into the rock as we do Tuesday together on 106.3 The Fox. Good morning.

106.3 The Fox. Good morning. It is Kahuna with you. That's BTO. So we did the question of the day earlier. You can go get interactive. It is posted on our Facebook page. Ever want to swear like a sailor, but little ears happen to be around? So you have to be creative when you want to scream in frustration when you hit your thumb with a hammer. Of course, there's oldies but goodies like fudge or son of a biscuit. Clean replacements when you can't use the word you'd prefer to use. So our question of the day, what is or are your go-to kid-friendly swears? Again, what is or are your go-to kid-friendly swears? And I don't use it that much, but I have to be honest with you, it does always make me smile. It kind of cracks me up, is shut the front door. I like that one. So you can go get interactive. Give me your thoughts on our question of the day, 106.3 The Fox on Facebook.

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106.3 The Fox. Good morning, Kahuna with you. 8:20. Well, here is a textbook example of the phrase, just because you can doesn't mean you should. There is a new toy about to hit the market called the Mini, or My Mini Baby Mom and Surprise Doll. My Mini Baby Mom and Surprise Doll. It features a pregnant Barbie-style doll with a removable stomach. And the stomach, in the stomach that's removable, in the removable stomach, it contains very realistic amniotic, a very realistic amniotic sac. What, you know, babies are in before you are born. And in that removable stomach with the amniotic sac is a tiny plastic baby and slime inside. What? To birth the baby, you remove the doll's stomach, pull out the sac, and squeeze it until you can push the baby out. You can then flip the doll's stomach around so her belly is flat again. Well, that's realistic. It seems like this would be a one-time activity, doesn't it? I mean, really not a big bang for your buck, if you ask me. So to speak, of course. Yeah, this is a one-time activity. I don't know how expensive these dolls are, but, you know, you're not going to stuff all that stuff back in, I don't think. The doll is supposedly available for pre-order in the UK, but it's unclear if or when it's going to be available in the US. And naturally, as you would imagine, the interweb has lots of thoughts on this. One woman said, could she share her fitness routine? Those abs after a C-section, damn. I thought that was great. After the baby's born, just flip it around, flat belly. That seems realistic. Another one said, I can't decide if this is educational or terrifying or a bit of both. And another person added, I thought this is pretty funny too. Baby daddy sold separately. On one hand, I suppose this doll could be helpful, a learning tool for kids who are ready for some real talk. You know, I'd have to be the right age. But it could also be TMI for most young girls, if not alarming. Now, I know there is a difference in a maturity level between little girls and little boys. So maybe as a guy, it seems even more incredulous. I don't think back then I was emotionally

0: You're ready for a doll with a removable organ or baby. I could barely keep track of my socks at that age.
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4: Turn it on. It's 8:26, the WTUL 11 weather forecast. Breezy to windy today. Gusts up to 30 miles per hour, a possibility. Doesn't look like it's doing much as far as the wind right now, although I do see raindrops on the windows here at our studios. Showers and thunderstorms likely today. Some storms could produce heavy rainfall on a high of 85. Clear tonight, low 58. Mostly sunny tomorrow, high 74. Looks like great weather for Stuff the Bus, which is encouraging. More, in fact, more on that here in just a bit. Now, I got to thinking that that toy company that's making that birthing Barbie doll we just talked about, I think we all can be thankful they have not released a realistic doll suffering from the cyclosporias parasite. That would be horrible, wouldn't it? That is a lesson I don't need my kids to learn.

106.3 The Fox, The Who, join together. 8:31, we'll do news again with the Ohio News Network in for Matt. I think Matt will be back tomorrow. Got a stupid criminal story that you're like, that didn't happen. But it did. And shockingly, it comes to us from Florida.

106.3 The Fox. Good morning, Kahuna with you. It is 8:34. We'll do news again in just a bit. Sometimes you just need stupid people to make you feel better about yourself, don't you? I feel that way. In fact, I am that stupid person most of the time. It's like, yeah, I was feeling pretty bad. I'm depressed. I didn't feel bad self-confidence. Then I listened to Kahuna. I felt much better about myself. All right, this might surprise you. Even though you might be tempted, switching seats after you've been pulled over by the police, especially if you're driving, is probably not advisable. First of all, the cop saw you when he decided to pull you over, so he knew who was behind the wheel. And secondly, it's very difficult to pull off. Especially, again, if you are the one in the driver's seat. A 30-year-old Florida man was pulled over last Wednesday, and he tried to pull off the old switcheroo. But there was one big problem. The car was not in park at the time. What? Yes. While he and his passenger were switching seats, he lifted his foot off the brake while the car was in reverse, and it immediately started rolling back and kept rolling until it eventually hit the cop car behind it. Got pulled over. In front, again, the police car was behind.

0: behind him. So whoever was behind him could see everything he was doing. And then to boot, it was not in park. Yeah, that's a little hard to... I wasn't doing nothing. Thankfully, nobody was hurt. That's the good thing about this. The guy did try to get out and run away, but he was quickly caught and arrested. He's now facing several felony charges, including leaving the scene of a crash with property damage. And there is body camera footage of the arrest to enjoy. So I'll post that. Either I'll post that on Facebook or on the website 1063thefox.com. I don't know why people think switching seats is going to fool anybody. Again, the guy right there sitting by watching the whole thing. It's like me trying to hide behind a lamp. Oh, they'll never know where I'm at.
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5: This is ONN. I'm Jay Fox on the Ohio News Network. Another round of severe weather is on the way today, with areas east of I-71 expected to be hit the hardest. Severe thunderstorms, damaging winds, and flash flooding are likely, with the possibility of hail and potential tornadic activity. The warning area also includes southwest Ohio, which is still recovering from Friday's storms, and Mahoning County in northeast Ohio, which was declared a state of emergency by the governor last week. Cincinnati fire officials report that the Duck Creek floodgate in Oakley failed to close Friday, causing catastrophic flooding that left one person dead, three injured, and dozens of homes and businesses submerged. Because the area is a low risk for flooding, none of the affected areas were covered by flood insurance. Five people, including two sets of parents, are now confirmed dead after drowning in the Scioto River at the O'Shaughnessy Reservoir in Delaware County as they attempted to rescue a struggling swimmer. Several young children have been orphaned. In northeast Ohio, Medina is launching a professional sharpshooter program to help manage a deer problem in the county. In southeast Ohio, a former Scioto County commissioner has pleaded guilty to theft in office and participating in a kickback scheme. His wife was also charged with tampering with evidence. In northwest Ohio, a Hancock County program is offering clothing assistance to students ahead of the upcoming school year. For the Ohio News Network, I'm Jay Fox.
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1: All right, the WTOL 11 weather forecast. Again, we could see windy conditions at times today. Gust up to 30 miles per hour, a possibility. Looks like maybe the trees are starting to shake a little bit. Hard to say. Showers and thunderstorms likely. It looks like there's some sun out there right now, or trying to poke through, but it did rain a little earlier, and it's expected a better chance of rain is this afternoon. And again, thunderstorms a possibility. Some of those storms could bring some heavy rainfall in our area. 85 for the high. We're still hanging steady at 71. We continue on. Loverboy doing the honors on this Tuesday.

Brock and Lima, Crittersville, and that guy who always wears socks with sandals. Wait, never mind. That's just Kahuna. 106.3 The Fox.

6:30 The Fox. Good morning, Kuna, with you. Uncle Ted giving it a crank on your Tuesday. We've got Stuff the Bus a couple of days away. I will be there on Thursday morning starting around 10, thanks to Cardinal Driving School. Friday, it's Steve out on location at 10, and he is broadcasting thanks to Ohio Insurance. Again, it's the Tiffin Avenue McDonald's for Stuff the Bus. 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All right. Are you doing any traveling? You doing any flying lately? Well, I've got some information that you might find useful. If you're a fatty like me, you might find it useful.

106.3 The Fox. Good morning. It is Cuda with you. So I'm not a big fan of flying. I have, and I understand it's, you know, the effective way to get where you want to be. It's quicker than driving in many cases, but I'm just not a big fan of the whole flying experience. But if you do have to travel, again, there is still time to get that summer vacation in, and you are going to be flying. Most people, I think, will pick their flights based on prices or convenient times, because, you

0: know, nobody wants to fly out at 4 a.m. Or maybe you have loyalty points or rewards that might affect where or what airlines you use to fly. However, if you do have the luxury to prioritize airlines based on their food service, there are some things you would want to know. I've got some information for you based on a website survey that was conducted asking airlines and people who frequent these airlines what the best food and beverage options were. And there are clear winners in many of these categories. So again, if you're going to be flying and cost isn't a really big issue for you, if you're a coffee drinker, apparently, according to this survey, the best in-flight coffee is on Delta by a long shot. 25% said Delta, which has Starbucks as their coffee. 19% said American, which was in second place for the best coffee. I believe I've had coffee in both locations. How about the best in-flight economy snacks? Once again, Delta doing well. 30% said Delta. So they're also number one when it comes to the GLP-1 high protein snacks. Protein snacks. Why did I say it like that? Protein snacks. So if you're on the GLP-1s, they also apparently have the best selection of snacks. 18% said Southwest. But keep in mind, also 32% said Southwest had the worst in-flight economy snacks. How about the best in-flight wine selection? This shouldn't come as much of a surprise. Air France, number one. So if you are a wine drinker, that might be something that would sway your choice in airlines. How about the best elevated dining? So, you know, more than just a snack food. The Emirates Airways, number one. And I've seen that on many of the luxury items, like seats and all that sort of stuff, service. And then followed by Singapore Airlines. So again, both of those airlines are known for elevated dining. They say the worst thing for a fellow passenger to eat on a flight, 41% of the people in the survey said tuna sandwich. A tuna fish sandwich is not the right food to eat. 22% said hard-boiled eggs. 18% said soup or messy liquids, because I suppose you don't want to be sitting next to somebody and they got stuff flying all over the place or stanking like a tuna fish sandwich. I also found this interesting. Beans only got 2% when it came of the vote when it came to worst things for a fellow passenger to eat on a flight. 2% for beans, which I guess when you think about it, really that's pretty optimistic. Somebody out there thought, you know, we'll be landing before this becomes everybody's problem.
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5: The WTUL 11 weather forecast. Again, showers and thunderstorms likely today. More towards the afternoon. Some could bring some heavy rainfall. A high of 85. Could get windy at times as well. Tonight clear, low 58. Wednesday mostly sunny. Tomorrow's high 74. So certainly cooler. Carry on. A classic track from the Rolling Stones.

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106.3 The Fox, Ramblin' Gamblin' Man. It's the Allman Brothers Band. Kahuna with you. Did you miss the question of the day? We do that around 7:20, Monday through Friday. Our question of the day has been posted, so you can go get interactive at our Facebook page, 106.3 The Fox on Facebook. And dealing with using swear words in front of little kids, little ears that shouldn't be hearing the words that you might like to say when you get frustrated or, you know, get called into work on a Saturday and your grandkids are around. So you learn to be creative with the words you use to replace the ones you prefer to use, but you can't.

So our question of the day is, what is or are your go-to friendly, kid-friendly swear words? Again, what is your go-to kid-friendly swears? And I will be taking notes because we now have two grandkids. We just had our second grandchild born earlier this summer. So these are all things that would be good for me to know. It's our question of the day, 106.3 The Fox on Facebook.

0: Toronto, 6-3 The Fox, Leonard Skinner, Saturday night special. How you doing? It's Kahuna with you. Good morning. I hope you are enjoying your Tuesday, or at least it's not too painful. This might help you a little bit. We always like to run some comedy drops about this time of the morning. And here's a pretty funny one from comedian Emmy Blatnick, which is not probably the best comedic name. Anyway, Emmy is a big fan of streaming her favorite shows on her television. But she says every time there's a commercial break, it streams the same obnoxious ad. And I think when you hear her talk about it, you would say, yeah, I agree. Enjoy.
1: Sky Rizzy. Sky Rizzy, you guys, it's for ulcerative colitis. Which I don't have. It has the worst song. The song in this ad makes you want to die. It's AI, it has to be. It doesn't sound like a person singing. It sounds like a melody that's meant to harm you. And it goes like, nothing is everything. Whoa. And that's the stupidest slogan. I never thought I had a shot in the advertising world, but any of us could have come up with nothing is everything. It means nothing. It could be for anything. It's not descriptive. It could be for like a cult. It could be for anything. Whoa.
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106.3 The Fox, GNR. We talked about that album in the Almanac earlier this morning. Today marks the anniversary of Appetite for Destruction being released. Kahuna with you as we continue on. Bill is, I believe, back. I haven't seen anything otherwise. So Bill will be in at 10, and then, of course, after Bill this afternoon, Steve will get you home. Don't forget, at 3:15, it is Steve's Heartburn of the Day. It's brought to you by T.R. Williams Insurance. That's Steve, 3 to 7, on this same rock and roll outfit. Let's carry on. Here's Journey.

0: 106.3 The Fox, Super Tramp, wrapping up a block commercial free, and just about wrapping up my morning with you as Bill gets ready to step in. So our summer golf giveaway continues on. Tomorrow we will draw our, I believe, our fifth. I know I keep saying I'm going to check. One of these days I will actually check and know for sure. But I'm pretty sure this will be winner number 5 of 8. So as you can see, summer's coming to an end, and so is your chances to win a round of golf for two free with cart at any of the Klaus House golf courses. If you want to see what courses we're talking about, we've got that listed on our website. Also, the registration form to get signed up. You only need to do it the one time. And again, tomorrow we'll draw our next winner. So you do have time to get in there and get registered. 1063thefox.com, our summer golf giveaway. All right, William coming in next. He's got Def Leppard on the way, classic track from the Eagles. And we'll get it started off with a long one from Yes. Next.
1: Most people run for office for themselves.

0: lives. They go to Congress and get rich. Not Marcy Kaptur. 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You know how I know? Marcy still lives in the same small Toledo house she grew up in, right here in Reynolds Corners. And Marcy not only voted against congressional pay raises, she gave hers to charity. Like I said, Marcy's about helping people. Now Marcy's working to protect Social Security and Medicare and end surprise medical billing. 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
1: 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It should be about helping others.
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3: Here is your WTOL 11 forecast. Scattered showers and a few thunderstorms through around lunchtime today. Afterwards, expect a drop in humidity, a refreshing northerly breeze tonight. That's going to drop lows all the way down into the 50s after highs in the 80s. Today, we don't get out of the mid-70s on Wednesday, a much different feeling day. From 106.3 The Fox, I'm WTOL 11 meteorologist Ryan Weekman.
4: All right, about having a wonderful afternoon. 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So let's get back at it as Bill gets ready to get back into the air chair. It's Yes on 106.3 The Fox. 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

106.3 The Fox, it's Def Leppard, that is Photograph, and this is Bill Rice. Yep, I'm back. Good morning and welcome in our midday classic rock get-together all the way till 3 o'clock, and the Eagles on the Fox.

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0: 106.3 The Fox, Scorpions, and Winds of Change on this Tuesday morning. It is Bill Rice. We are just getting things rolling on this Tuesday as we stretch things out all the way to 3 with terrific classic rock. And good to be back in the saddle after a week or so off. And a big thank you to Mitch for pinch hitting in my absence. Good to be back as we open up this big old box of classic rock. And don't forget, we got the Lunchtime Roadhouse about an hour away from now, where we roll out 90 minutes of commercial-free rock for your lunchtime. Hope your Tuesday's starting out well. So glad you're making us a part of it. We got ZZ Top for you next on The Fox.
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6: Rumors spreading around in that Texas town about the shack outside LaGrange. And you know what I'm talking about. Just let me know if you wanna go to that whole mile on the range. 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

106.3 The Fox, Rod Stewart's Maggie May on this Tuesday morning. It is Bill Rice. We work our way through the midday with the classic rock. And the gentleman who does the same thing each and every weeknight is Matt Wardlaw, your host for Ultimate Classic Rock, 7 to midnight on The Fox.

106.3 The Fox. Turn it on again. Genesis on this Tuesday morning. This is Bill Rice. About a half hour to go before we kick off the lunchtime roadhouse. You know what that means. 90 minutes of commercial-free rock for your lunchtime. Well, if you are a big Marvel movie/Avengers fan, you'll be happy to know the first full trailer for the next Avengers film is out. And you can also buy your tickets.

0: To mark the trailer's release, Disney released tickets for the first showing at Infinity Vision certified theaters. Avengers Doomsday hits theaters December 18th. It'll be the first Avengers film since 2019, where Avengers Endgame was out. So, won't be long now. A few months, Avengers Doomsday will be hitting the big screen. The WTOL weather and a little Led Zeppelin for you next on the Fox.
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5: 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I'm Ty Higgins, and powered by soy biodiesel, I'm at the Crawford County Fair with Nature's. Brett Sampson and his team cover our coverage today, and Brett says if you're not at a county fair, it's a really good idea to get out in the field and start scouting these days.
6: As we are out scouting, we've got some much-needed rain in areas. I've noticed on some fields of soybeans, we've got some potassium deficiency on the lower parts of the stems. We're also seeing some manganese deficiency and also some boron deficiency as well.
5: At midday, corn for September up by 4.5 at 449 and a quarter. December, 472 and three quarters, up 5.25. November soybeans up 23 and a quarter at 1226 and a half. And September wheat down 8 points at 674 and three quarters. 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
12: Here is your WTOL 11 forecast. Scattered showers and a few thunderstorms through around lunchtime today. Afterwards, expect a drop in humidity, a refreshing northerly breeze tonight. That's going to drop lows all the way down into the 50s after highs in the 80s. Today, we don't get out of the mid-70s on Wednesday, a much different feeling day. From 106.3 The Fox, I'm WTOL 11 meteorologist Ryan Weekman.
0: It is Bill Rice on this Tuesday morning. Here we go, another long block of rock. It starts right now with Led Zeppelin on The Fox.
13: Hey!

weather message. The National Weather Service in Cleveland has issued a severe thunderstorm warning for Huron County, Richland County, Ashland County, Crawford County, southwestern Lorain County, until 11:45 a.m. Eastern Daylight Time. At 11:02 a.m. Eastern Daylight Time, severe thunderstorms were located along a line extending from 6 miles southwest of Norwalk to near Plymouth near New Washington, moving east at 70 miles per hour. Hazard, 60 miles per hour wind gusts and quarter-size hail. Source, radar indicated. Impact, minor damage to vehicles is possible. Expect damage to trees and power lines. Locations impacted include Mansfield, Ashland, Bucyrus, Galleon, Shelby, Willard, Ontario, Wellington, Crestline, New London, Plymouth, New Washington, Haysville, Savannah, Polk, Chatfield, Sullivan, Penfield, Greenwich, and Lucas. For your protection, move to an interior room on the lowest floor of a building. Repeating, a severe thunderstorm warning has been issued until 11:45 a.m. Eastern Daylight Time for the following counties in Ohio: Ashland, Crawford, Huron, Lorain, and Richland.

106.3 The Fox Starship for you on this Tuesday morning. It is Jane, and this is Bill Rice, just a few minutes away from kicking off our Lunchtime Roadhouse. We got that coming up real soon. And tomorrow is the day for our next drawing for some free golf in our Fox Summer Golf Giveaway. 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

0: 106.3 The Fox and U2's Mysterious Ways on this Tuesday morning. This is Bill Rice. So glad you're with us. Hope you're enjoying the classic rock as we keep it rolling all the way till 3 o'clock. Up next, 90 minutes of commercial-free rock. We got the Roadhouse for you on this Tuesday, straight ahead on The Fox.
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11: Here is your WTOL 11 forecast. Scattered showers and a few thunderstorms through around lunchtime today. Afterwards, expect a drop in humidity, a refreshing northerly breeze tonight. That's going to drop lows all the way down into the 50s after highs in the 80s. Today, we don't get out of the mid 70s on Wednesday, a much different feeling day. From 106.3 The Fox, I'm WTOL 11 meteorologist Ryan Weekman.
0: Ladies and gentlemen, boys and girls and children of all.

And girls and children of all ages, welcome in. Tuesday edition of the Lunchtime Roadhouse is underway. We start things today with Pink Floyd on the Fox.

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0: 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That's why I'm hot-blooded. I guess you're just what I need. Lady. We're getting frisky. 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

106.3 The Fox, Van Halen, and Panama. It is Lunchtime Roadhouse. This is Bill Rice on this Tuesday with the Steve Miller Band on The Fox.

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Billy Idol's White Wedding is a part of our Lunchtime Roadhouse Tuesday edition. This is Bill Weiss. 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
1: As you heard on the show recently, AC/DC doing something pretty cool on their current Power Up summer tour. 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

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The Lunchtime Roadhouse on this Tuesday. This is Bill Rice with the Electric Light Orchestra on The Fox.

106.3 The Fox, call it a bargain. It's The Who on this Tuesday afternoon. This is Bill Rice. More classic rock right around the corner, but first, today's Rock Notes. Phil Collins fans could be getting new music in the future during an appearance on the Soda Jerker on Songwriting podcast. Collins says he has some things that are finished. He added that he has a lot of ideas, but he hasn't approached them due to health issues. Collins' last album, Going Back, was released all the way back in 2010.

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4: Here is your WTOL 11 forecast. The risk for rain ending into the evening hours tonight as skies clear out, humidity drops, and temperatures falling from the 80s back down into the 50s by tomorrow morning. Wednesday will be a cooler feeling day overall with low humidity again, sunny skies, and high temperatures only in the 70s. From 106.3 The Fox, I'm WTOL 11 meteorologist Ryan Weekman.
5: It is Bill Rice, Tuesday afternoon. What do you say we get back to the classic rock? Another long block nonstop begins with Lover Boy on the Fox.

106.3 The Fox. Any way you want it, it is Journey. Tuesday afternoon with Bill Rice, hanging around with three with the classic rock. And want to take a moment and remind you, it is Stuff the Bus Week. That's right, we're collecting school supplies at the Tiffin Avenue McDonald's this Thursday and Friday. 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Now, Thursday starting at 10, Big Kahuna is going to be on hand, courtesy of Cardinal Driving School. And then Friday, same time, 10 till noon, Steve will be checking in, courtesy of Ohio Insurance. So do what you can. 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

106.3 The Fox, Billy Squire on this Tuesday afternoon. This is Bill Weiss. So glad you're with us. Hope you're enjoying the classic rock as we roll on until 3 o'clock on this 21st day of July. Today is Legal Drinking Age Day. It's probably less exciting now, but at least you're not breaking the law, right? It is Take a Monkey to Lunch Day. Is this for real? Hold on a minute.

0: Yeah, okay. Take a monkey to lunch day. I don't know what they'll eat for lunch, but I'll bet banana pudding is the dessert choice. And let's see. Today is National Junk Food Day. Wait a minute. How is this not October 31st?
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0: It is Bill Rice, Tuesday afternoon. 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

Webster's Dictionary defines classic rock as, like, I don't know. I don't read the dictionary. I don't have time. I'm too busy listening to Led Zeppelin. 106.3 The Fox.

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0: 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It's Cream. That's Crossroads on this Tuesday afternoon. This is Bill Rice as we continue rolling right along toward 3 o'clock with the classic rock. 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

106.3 The Fox Live Cheap Trick. That is Surrender on this Tuesday afternoon. This is Bill Rice. Just over an hour to go before we finish things up at 3 o'clock on this 21st day of July. It was on this day in 1925, the so-called Monkey Trial ended in Dayton, Tennessee, with John T. Scopes found guilty of violating state law for teaching Darwin's theory of evolution. Conviction would later be overturned. 1861, on this date, during the Civil War, the first Battle of Bull Run was fought at Manassas, Virginia, resulting in a Confederate victory. 1944, on this date, American forces landed on Guam during World War II, capturing it from the Japanese some 3 weeks later. And it was on this day in 2011, the 30-year-old space shuttle program ended as Atlantis landed at Cape Canaveral, Florida, after the 135th shuttle flight. Those events from this 21st day of July. Hey, it's Kahuna.

Invite to join us for Wednesday's morning show. It'll be a hump day edition of your morning thing. Speaking of which, we'll go over a couple hump day good news stories. We'll have a daredevil question of the day, and I'll let you in on one of the big differences between my wife and I. I'll explain 6 to 10 right back here on 106.3 The Fox.

0: And I'll let you in on one of the big differences between my wife and I. I'll explain 6 to 10 right back here on 106.3 The Fox.
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0: Morning. Wednesday will be a cooler feeling day overall with low humidity again, sunny skies, and high temperatures only in the 70s. For 106.3 The Fox, I'm WTOL 11 meteorologist Ryan Weekman.
1: 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Boston kicks off another long block of nonstop rock right here on The Fox.

106.3 The Fox Caught Up in You 38 special on this Tuesday afternoon. This is Bill Rice here till 3 with the classic rock. Then we turn things over to Steve. The Big Kahuna question of the day. Let's check this out, shall we? And as always, you will find it on our Fox Facebook page, 106.3 The Fox on Facebook. So, you want to swear, right? You pound your thumb with a hammer and you want to yell out, you know what you want to yell out, but there are little ones around, so you have to be creative with what you scream, right? Out of frustration. Like fudge or son of a biscuit. So some clean replacements when you can't use the word that you really want to use. So the question of the day today

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Finley, Forrest, and anybody who's ever lied about how successful they are at your 20th class reunion. 106.3 The Fox.

0: 106.3 The Fox, Peter Gabriel on this Tuesday afternoon. This is Bill Rice. Final hour together as we take you right on up till 3 o'clock. It is the 21st day of July. Happy birthday if you're having one today. You are sharing the day with these folks you've probably heard of. Actor Josh Hartnett, 48 today. Macaulay Culkin's brother Rory is 37. Comedian John Lovitz, 69 today. Singer Yusuf Islam, also known as Cat Stevens, 78 today. Former Major League Baseball All-Star pitcher C.C. Sabathia is 46. Retired soccer player Brandi Chastain is 58. Author Michael Conley is 70. And cartoonist Gary Trudeau is 78. So again, a happy birthday if you share this day, the 21st of July, with those folks.
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0: 106.3 The Fox, BTO and Taking Care of Business. Tuesday afternoon with Bill Rice. Final few minutes together. We got Steve in at the top of the hour. Great classic rock for the rest of the afternoon. 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

0: 106.3 The Fox, ZZ Top's Sharp Dressed Man. On this Tuesday afternoon, this is Bill Rice, and that's it. All out of time. Steve's on his way in next. We are going to get him rolling with Creedence Clearwater Revival in just a couple of minutes. Hey, enjoy the rest of your Tuesday. We'll be right back at it tomorrow morning at 10. See you then.
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0: Most people run for office for themselves. They go to Congress and get rich. Not Marcy Kaptur. Marcy's about people, not money. You know how I know? Marcy still lives in the same small Toledo house she grew up in, right here in Reynolds Corners. And Marcy not only voted against congressional pay raises, she gave hers to charity. Like I said, Marcy's about helping people. 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She's also forcing the big drug companies to lower their prices on prescriptions. And Marcy gets results. She worked with leaders in both parties to restore funds to clean up our Great Lakes, because Marcy fights to preserve our drinking water and sustain our fishermen. 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She's there to help us.
1: I'm Marcy Kaptur, and I approve this message because public service shouldn't be about enriching yourself. 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
5: Here is your WTOL 11 forecast. The risk for rain ending into the evening hours tonight as skies clear out, humidity drops, and temperatures falling from the 80s back down into the 50s by tomorrow morning. Wednesday will be a cooler feeling day overall with low humidity again, sunny skies, and high temperatures only in the 70s. From 106.3 The Fox, I'm WTOL 11 meteorologist Ryan Weekman.
6: It is Bill Rice heading out the door. Steve is next as CCR starts another long block of rock on the Fox. 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

106.3 The Fox. It is Steve. Have you ever noticed how every summer you tell yourself, tonight I'm actually getting something done, and then somehow you end up sitting in the lawn chair for about 2 hours watching the neighbors mow their yard? It happens every year, and honestly, I'm not even mad about it. Coming up on the show today, we'll talk about that person who's always almost there in Steve's Heartburn for the Day, brought to you by T.R. Williams Insurance, the right insurance at the right price. Your weird little facts, 30-second life tip, and the after-work party powered by Cars on Main. It's all on the way right here today on The Fox.

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1: That's just heartburn.
2: 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How are you going?
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It is, Stephen. 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So let's settle today's debate. 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

0: 106.3 The Fox, it is Steve. Running on empty. I think I'm pretty well doing that today. I was thinking about how fast the month has gone by, and really the entire summer. Before you know it, the kids are going to be back in school. And here at The Fox, we're teaming up with the Christian Clearinghouse, Findlay City Schools, and the Family Center for Stuff the Bus event right here in Findlay. It is happening Thursday and Friday, July 23rd and the 24th, from 6 a.m. to 7 p.m., both of those days. We have done this each and every year, I think, for like eons now. So we will be out at the Tiffin Avenue McDonald's in Findlay collecting your donations of school supplies and helping the kids in need for the upcoming school year. Kahuna's going to be out there Thursday starting at 10 on hand for all of that, thanks to Cardinal Driving School. Friday, I will be out there at 10 o'clock. On behalf of Ohio Insurance. And thanks to you folks, we will be stuffing that bus front to back, back to front, with all the things that the kids could possibly need. 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
1: 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Marcy still lives in the same small Toledo house she grew up in, right here in Reynolds Corners. 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
2: It is, Steve. 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That happened to me recently. I started out with one simple plan, and before I knew it, I was standing there wondering how I managed to make something so easy so much more complicated. And I will tell you what I did and why I did it, and I don't know. Yeah, it's a little embarrassing, but I will share. Right now, Scorpions on the Fox.

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0: 106.3 The Fox. It is Steve. You ever have one of those moments where something that should have taken about like 2 minutes somehow turned into an entire evening? The other night, I decided I was finally going to organize one little corner of the garage. And that was it. You know, one corner, I figured it'd take, what, maybe 10 minutes? Well, I found a flashlight, and the flashlight needed batteries, and then the batteries were over in another drawer. I go over to the other drawer, and that drawer reminded me I still had to put away some extension cords. So now the extension cords led me to a box of old CDs, and now I'm sitting on a stool flipping through music from the 80s thinking, I have not listened to this in years. So the next thing I know, I am reminiscing about old concerts instead of cleaning. About 45 minutes goes by, and my other half, Cassie, she walks into the garage, and she says, so what exactly did you organize? And I look around, and the answer was absolutely nothing. But I did take a really nice trip down memory lane. You know, sometimes the project doesn't get finished, but somehow you still have a pretty good evening. And honestly, I'm okay with that.
1: Hey, it's Kahuna. It's your invite to join us for Wednesday's morning show. It'll be a hump day edition of your morning thing. Speaking of which, we'll go over a couple hump day good news stories. We'll have a daredevil question of the day. And I'll let you in on one of the big differences between my wife and I. We'll explain 6 to 10 right back here on 106.3 The Fox.
2: Good afternoon. This is Paul Keels. Cleveland Guardians continue their series at home with the Minnesota Twins tonight. Kendry Rojas will pitch for the Twins. Parker Messick will be on the mound for the Guardians, who remain one game out of first place in the American League Central. The Cincinnati Reds look to rebound with the second game of their series in Seattle tonight. Chase Burns a pitch for the Reds and Luis Castillo on the hill for the Mariners. The hottest team in baseball, the Boston Red Sox, will try and tie a franchise record as they go for their 15th consecutive win tonight against Baltimore. The previous mark was set by the Ted Williams-led Red Sox of 1946. From college football, Georgia running back Dante Dowdell is in an Atlanta hospital being treated for what are being reported as serious injuries resulting from an ATV accident. Dowdell has previously been at Kentucky, Oregon, and Nebraska. The Miami Dolphins and all-pro linebacker Jordan Brooks have reached agreement on a 3-year extension worth over $51 million. Brooks led the NFL with

total of 183 tackles last season. Another potential setback for LIV Golf with today's announcement of a strategic alliance between the PGA, European, and Asian Tours, which most likely will affect the Asian Tours' connection to LIV. This takes immediate effect and runs through 2029 and will provide a path for Asian Tour players to the European Tour. Meanwhile, from soccer, FIFA officials have already begun a disciplinary investigation into the altercations that occurred at the end of the World Cup final match between Spain and Argentina that involved players as well as coaches. This is the Ohio News Network.

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5: Here is your WTOL 11 forecast. The risk for rain ending into the evening hours tonight as skies clear out, humidity drops, and temperatures falling from the 80s back down into the 50s by tomorrow morning. Wednesday will be a cooler feeling day overall with low humidity again, sunny skies, and high temperatures only in the 70s. For 106.3 The Fox, I'm WTOL 11 meteorologist Ryan Weekman.
6: Such a big difference since last week. 86 degrees on this dreary, cloudy, drizzly, rainy, whatever it is kind of day. Here's hoping your Tuesday is going well, or second Monday in my case. Let's kick off another block of rock, the Doobie Brothers on the Fox. Yeah.

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4: This is the only radio feature where you'll learn things you'll probably never need. Your 4 random facts. Fact number 1. In medieval Europe, some monasteries used eel skins to bind books because the leather was surprisingly durable and resisted insects. So imagine checking out a library book and thinking, why does this thing smell like a fishing trip? Fact number 2. In medieval Japan, some castles had nightingale floors that were intentionally designed to squeak when somebody walked across them, making it nearly impossible for intruders to sneak inside unnoticed. Imagine trying to be a ninja and the floor starts chirping like a bird. Man, that's got to be embarrassing. Fact number 3. Before modern zippers became common, many firefighters wore coats fastened with large brass hooks and eye clasps because they could be opened much faster while wearing thick gloves. Makes sense. When there's a fire, hang on, my zipper's stuck, isn't exactly the response you want. And last but not least, some lighthouse keepers once used day marks, large printed paintings on the outside of lighthouses, so sailors could recognize the structure even in broad daylight. Basically, the world's first roadside billboard. So there you go, 4 random facts officially added to your brain. Use them wisely or casually confuse somebody at work.
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11: 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If somebody says this will only take a minute, cancel your evening, because that's the same kind of minute that turns into helping them move a couch. 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

0: 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The best summer memories were never planned. Five ice cream stops worth the drive in Northwest Ohio. Those hidden gems. Just because you can doesn't mean you should. And what are the odds McDonald's ice cream machine is down? You can find out that info, plus all the latest local news, sports, weather, everything at your fingertips at 1063thefox.com. All right. You know what? It's been a day. It's like the Mondayest of Mondays to ever have Mondayed in the history of Mondays, and it is time to go home. I've got your after work party, commercial free rock to help us get there. I can talk. That's why they put me on the radio. And it's all on the way next.
1: 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New crop beans at 12.22 3/4. That's a 3.5 cent drop today. September wheat up 4 cents to 6.78. On the Chicago Mercantile Exchange, August live cattle up 15 cents to 226.68. September feeder cattle showing a loss of $1.28 to 344.98. While August lean hogs are sitting at 101.50. That's a 23 cent gain. Milk up by about 20 cents across the board. Class 3 for August, 1759. I'm Joel Penorwood. This is the Ohio Agdat.
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7: Here is your WTOL 11 forecast. The risk for rain ending into the evening hours tonight as skies clear out, humidity drops, and temperatures falling from the 80s back down into the 50s by tomorrow morning. Wednesday will be a cooler feeling day overall, with low humidity again, sunny skies, and high temperatures only in the 70s. From 106.3 The Fox, I'm WTOL 11 meteorologist Ryan Weekman.
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0: And just like that, we are off like a mosquito that just spotted an uncovered ankle. 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

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Check them out today. Hey, check this out. The Ottawa Diversion Channel Trail. Yeah, it is now officially open. They're giving residents another place to walk, run, and ride in Putnam County. Local officials say the new trail expands outdoor recreation and connects more people with the community's growing trail system, which is really cool, don't you think? Now all we need is a trail that magically makes the hills disappear.

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Honest pricing, friendly people, and no pressure, and that is very refreshing these days. Check them out at 208 North Main Street right here in Findlay. Our listener Dave in Bluffton checked in. He says, I washed my truck because the forecast said 0% chance of rain. And guess what happened? You know, Dave, around here, that's not bad luck. That's called providing a free community rain dance.

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0: It's your Tuesday night drive home, your Fox After Work party, powered by Cars on Main. And from Steve's Can You Guess file tonight, nearly one out of every three Americans say that they own one of these, but they rarely use it. What is it? Think about it. I've got the answer coming up after this.
1: This is not headline news. The first trailer for Avengers Doomsday is out. It's like nothing you've seen before, unless you've seen the other Avengers movies. This time, Robert Downey Jr. plays an entirely different character from Iron Man.

0: He plays Dr. Doom, a brilliant scientist who wears a metal suit that gives him super strength. See? Totally different. Jim Parsons says he was miserable during the Big Bang Theory. So are we, Jim, every time we had to hear that obnoxious laugh track. And a New Jersey house was struck by a meteorite. And yes, when it struck the house, the sound it made was bada boom. This is not headline news.
1: I've been waiting all day for this.
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3: Good afternoon, this is Paul Keels. If you've not noticed, the Boston Red Sox have gone on a hot tear, having won 14 in a row, and they will go for a franchise record tying 15th consecutive victory tonight when they face the Baltimore Orioles. The previous mark for the Red Sox in such a winning streak was set in 1946 when the Sox had a star hitter by the name of Ted Williams. After a very disheartening defeat in Seattle last night, the Cincinnati Reds looked to bounce back in the second game of their series with the Mariners. Chase Burns to pitch for Cincinnati. Luis Castillo will be on the mound for the Mariners. Cleveland Guardians continue their series at home of Minnesota tonight, looking to add on after a big game last night that saw them bank 7 home runs. Kendry Rojas will pitch for the Twins. Parker Messick for the Guardians, who remain one game out of first place in the American League Central Division standings. FIFA officials have begun a disciplinary investigation into the altercations that occurred at the end of the World Cup final match between Spain and Argentina, altercations that involved both players and coaches. Another potential setback for LIV Golf with today's announcement of a strategic alliance between the PGA, European, and Asian tours, which most likely will affect the Asian tour's connection to LIV. This takes immediate effect and runs through 2029, providing a path for Asian tour players to make it to the European tour. The Miami Dolphins and all-pro linebacker Jordan Brooks have reached agreement on a three-year contract extension worth over $51 million. Brooks led all of the NFL with 183 tackles last season. This is the Ohio News Network.
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1: 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From Steve's Can You Guess file tonight, did you guess what nearly one out of every three Americans say that they own but rarely use? Well, the answer is a treadmill. You know, a lot of people buy one with the best intentions, and 6 months later, it's holding laundry better than it's holding runners. That's the truth. It is Steve rocking it out with you. Here is Kansas, point of no return. I think I'm pretty well there. That's your Fox After Work Party.

0: The Moody Blues is wrapping up tonight's After Work Party, brought to you by Cars on Main. Hopefully the work day is behind you. The drive is at least getting shorter. Maybe the stress level is dropping with every mile you're heading down the road. Whether you're headed into our final hour or getting into work tonight, I've still got a true weird news story ahead, plus a rock history moment and a local recommendation for something happening right here tonight in Northwest Ohio. So there's still plenty ahead. Stick around. We'll kick off another commercial-free block of rock with Boston coming up.
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2: Here is your WTOL 11 weather forecast. Mainly dry weather will be expected through our Tuesday evening, turning cooler and less humid overnight. Lows drop back into the mid-50s. Much lower levels of humidity out the door Wednesday morning. A dry, cooler, crisp start to the day. Mostly sunny skies will stretch into the afternoon. Highs will stay cooler than average, reaching into the mid-70s. More sunshine on Thursday. Highs back into the upper 70s. For 106.3 The Fox, I'm WTOL 11 Chief Meteorologist Chris Vickers.
3: Well, as they say, only in Northwest Ohio can we have all the seasons in one month. Currently, it's 85 at Lake Cascades. Let's just get back to what we do best. Here's Boston kicking off a block of rock tonight on the Fox.

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It is time for Steve's Weird News of the Day. Today's weird news comes all the way from California. A black bear wandered into a convenience store, ignored the people, ignored the cash register, and calmly helped itself to a shelf full of candy before walking back outside. Wildlife officials say bears are especially active this time of year, and they search for easy food. Some bears go for salmon. This one apparently had a sweet tooth for some reason. Nobody was hurt, anyway. All right. Bears in California. It is Steve with you on this Mon Tuesday. It has definitely been one of those days, my friend. But we've got plenty of classic rock as we head into our final hour together here. It is Paul McCartney and Wings, Band on the Run, tonight on the Fox.

0: 106.3 The Fox, it is Steve. Time for your rock history moment. It happened on this day in rock history, July 21st, back in 1987. Guns N' Roses released their debut album, Appetite for Destruction, right here in the United States. It wasn't an overnight smash. The album built slowly through constant touring and MTV airplay before exploding with songs like Welcome to the Jungle, Sweet Child of Mine, and Paradise City. It would go on to become one of the best-selling debut studio albums in U.S. history, and it helped redefine hard rock for the new generation. You know, proof that sometimes the biggest albums don't start with a bang. They start with people saying, hey, you've got to hear this.
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2: This is Steve on your Tuesday night. If you're looking for something to do tonight, I'd recommend checking out the archery instruction program at the Oakwoods Nature Preserve right here in Findlay. It is a beginner-friendly session led by a certified instructor. So whether you've never picked up a bow or just wanted to try something different on a summer evening, it's kind of a fun way to get outside. And it begins tonight here in about 10 minutes. You still got 10 minutes to get there at the Oakwoods Nature Preserve. All right, Elton John, here's Tiny Dancer on the Fox. Blue.

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0: 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On your Wednesday edition of the Fox After Work Party, where we'll have another Facebook post. Would you rather Wednesday is tomorrow, so we'll get to that. Right now, let's take a quick break, and we'll get back to your classic rock. I got John Mellencamp coming up.
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0: Ariel Speedwagon wraps up that block of rock, and that will do it. Wrapping up my night with you. Steve Artressa getting ready to head out and head home. That'll do it for me today, anyhow. Thanks for letting me ride along with you on your Tuesday. Whether you're finally pulling into the driveway, still knocking out a few miles before you get home, or maybe you're already headed to work tonight, just thanks for letting me be a part of that ride. You know, tomorrow we'll do it all over again with another Steve's Heartburn for the Day, brought to you by T.R. Williams Insurance. Of course, that is the right insurance at the right price. I've got brand new, obscure, 4 random facts, completely useless 30-second life tip. And because it's Wednesday, we'll do Would You Rather Wednesday on our Fox Facebook page. This or That Tuesday is still there for you to vote on, and we'll pick the winner tomorrow on the program as well. Big thanks to Matt Wardlaw. He is coming up next to keep the classic rock rolling. So until tomorrow, just take care, my friend. You stay safe. And remember, if your GPS says you've arrived, but you're still in the parking lot, that's between you and your GPS.
1: Hey, it's Kahuna. It's your invite to join us for Wednesday's morning show. It'll be a hump day edition of your morning thing. Speaking of which, we'll go over a couple hump day good news stories. We'll have a daredevil question of the day, and I'll let you in on one of the big differences between my wife and I. I'll explain 6 to 10 right back here on 106.3 The Fox.

0: And I'll let you in on one of the big differences between my wife and I. I'll explain 6 to 10 right back here on 106.3 The Fox.
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9: Here is your WTOL11 weather forecast. Mainly dry weather will be expected through our Tuesday evening, turning cooler and less humid overnight. Lows drop back into the mid-50s. Much lower levels of humidity out the door Wednesday morning. A dry, cooler, crisp start to the day. Mostly sunny skies will stretch into the afternoon. Highs will stay cooler than average, reaching into the mid-70s. More sunshine on Thursday. Highs back into the upper 70s. For 106.3 The Fox, I'm WTOL11 Chief Meteorologist Chris Vicker.
10: 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I am out. Matt Wardlaw is in with more Ultimate Classic Rock, and I will meet you right back here, my friend, tomorrow starting at 3.

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1: 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Let's kick it off with a trip into the UCR vault with a cut from the archives like this.
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0: Blackfoot on UCR. Of course, you can still see the great Ricky Medlock, a founding member of Blackfoot. He's been out on the road with Lynyrd Skynyrd for 30 years as of this year. It's Matt Wardlaw, and I'll admit, I have spent 0 years with Skynyrd, but I've been a fan of both Blackfoot and Skynyrd for more than 30 years. Tonight, we are going to dig through the record bins, and we'll also hear from Norman Perry, the man who was the promoter for the first concerts that Brian Johnson played with AC/DC in North America in 1980. More than 45 years later, Norman is out on the road with AC/DC again. He's going to tell us what he's got going on the final American leg for AC/DC's Power Up Tour. 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
3: Here is your WTOL11 weather forecast. Mainly dry weather will be expected through our Tuesday evening, turning cooler and less humid overnight. Lows drop back into the mid-50s. Much lower levels of humidity out the door Wednesday morning. A dry, cooler, crisp start to the day. Mostly sunny skies will stretch into the afternoon. Highs will stay cooler than average, reaching into the mid-70s. More sunshine on Thursday. Highs back into the upper 70s. For 106.3 The Fox, I'm WTOL11 Chief Meteorologist Chris Vickers.
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0: It's Ultimate Classic Rock. As promised, here's a conversation that I had with Norman Perry backstage recently at one of the tour stops on AC/DC's Power Up Tour. If you haven't heard about it, they're doing these cool pop-ups in each market with exclusive merch, food and drink, and some really awesome AC/DC ephemera from their archives, like the history of the AC/DC logo itself. That was one cool thing I enjoyed seeing. Norman and his team at Periscope Productions are overseeing these in each market. It's really kind of a turbocharged version of the pre-concert tailgate party that we've all loved for years and decades, and you're going to have a blast. I had so much fun, so check out poweruptour.acdc.com. 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They're going to be in San Antonio with the pop-up starting tomorrow night if you get yourself signed up for the VIP preview, and then it's going to be open to the general public on Thursday and Friday. Norman has some cool history with AC/DC. He is the guy who promoted the very first North American concerts that Brian Johnson played with the band in 1980, and Norman shared his memories with me about that experience.
1: I'm sure there was some serious nervous tension as to how could they maintain the momentum that was built up on Highway to Hell tour? And at the same time, very soon after, certainly February 19 or 18, we lose Bon, and mere months later, they've not only recorded, they've done two or three warm-up dates, I think in clubs in Belgium or something, and all of a sudden they're playing in front of sold-out audiences in Western Canada who had yet to really absorb the songs of Back in Black, so it was still based on the momentum that had been built up from Highway to Hell. So there was obviously a nervous tension. I think, you know, any band on opening night that's worth their salt, and I'm privileged to have worked with so many bands that are worth their salt, they don't presume anything. They know that they have to give the audience more than their expectations. And those early shows, Brian fit in and was welcomed and was not made to feel in any way but the logical next singer for this band, being the third singer for many people. He's now the only singer, mm-hmm. but at the one point in time, Bon was the second singer, right? So Bon's first gigs might have been exactly the same way. Am I going to be accepted? You know, Cliff was not the first bass player. Is he going to be fitting in? Stevie very beautifully has replaced Malcolm. But at one point, could anybody, you know? We've seen the same thing on stage, you know, with another band where, you know, Brian Jones may have formed the band, but Mick Taylor perfected it, and Ronnie Wood has been the longest serving guitar player. It happens. The fans and the musicians are committed to staying in the pocket.

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3: Here is your WTOL11 weather forecast. Mainly dry weather will be expected through our Tuesday evening, turning cooler and less humid overnight. Lows drop back into the mid-50s. Much lower levels of humidity out the door Wednesday morning. A dry, cooler, crisp start to the day. Mostly sunny skies will stretch into the afternoon. Highs will stay cooler than average, reaching into the mid-70s. More sunshine on Thursday. Highs back into the upper 70s. For 106.3 The Fox, I'm WTOL11 Chief Meteorologist Chris Vick.
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0: Okay, it's Ultimate Classic Rock. Last week, I had the chance to tour the AC/DC Power-Up Pop-Up. It's happening in each city prior to the AC/DC concerts this summer, and I was backstage at the legendary Newport Music Hall in Columbus, Ohio, with Norman Perry, who, as you heard a few moments ago, was the one who brought AC/DC to North America in 1980 for their first dates with Brian Johnson, a series of shows that happened in Canada. And he and his team are overseeing these current pop-ups, which have a lot of cool exclusive merch and also your chance to win a guitar that Angus is going to sign at the end of the tour for one lucky winner. As we were backstage, Norman told me about the history of the various items that fans are going to see at these power-up pop-ups.
1: Well, actually, much of what we've got are recreations of stuff that's either been kept in deep storage or said goodbye to over the years. So we thought of different ways that fans could sort of engage, and obviously photo ops were great. So we had the giant neon logo put together, and they also created the smaller version of it. So it was more